You've just heard The Pines of Rome and Fountains of Rome by Ottorino Respighi. The San Francisco Symphony was led by guest conductor Giancarlo Guerrero. The San Francisco Symphony has recorded The Pines of Rome twice, most recently conducted by music director Esa-Pekka Salonen. They also recorded it in 1993 along with The Fountains of Rome, with former music director Edo DeVart conducting. Giancarlo Guerrero has presented 11 world premieres and made 15 recordings of American music with the Nashville Symphony, including works by Michael Dougherty, Aaron J. Curtis, Terry Riley, and the 2021 Grammy Award-winning Symphony No. 5 by Christopher Rouse. His recent recording with the NFM Wrocław Philharmonic of Poland and violinist Bumsori topped the Billboard magazine's classical charts. Maestro Guerrero was music director of the Wrocław Orchestra for 6 seasons. He's also served as principal guest conductor of the Cleveland Orchestra, music director of the Eugene Symphony, and associate conductor of the Minnesota Orchestra. He's worked with the Curtis Institute, Colburn School, National Youth Orchestra, and Yale Philharmonia, as well as with the Nashville Symphony's Accelerando program. Recorded live at Davies Symphony Hall in September 2008, Michael Tilson Thomas leads the San Francisco Symphony in the Symphonic Dances from West Side Story by Leonard Bernstein.

0: The Symphonic Dances from West Side Story by Leonard Bernstein. Michael Tilson Thomas led the San Francisco Symphony, recorded live at Davies Symphony Hall in September 2008. You've been listening to a broadcast concert of the San Francisco Symphony from Davies Symphony Hall, featuring The Pines of Rome and Fountains of Rome by Ottorino Respighi. You also heard Igor Stravinsky's ballet Petrushka and Kaija Saariaho's Asteroid 4179 Tutatis. These broadcast concerts are produced by the San Francisco Symphony, and music director Esa-Pekka Salonen, president Priscilla B. Geislin, and chief executive officer Matthew Spivey. This broadcast was recorded by John Johansson and edited by Jason O'Connell, and the program notes were adapted from those written by James M. Keller, Thomas May, and Michael Steinberg. National syndication of these concerts is provided by the WFMT Radio Network. And don't forget that you can visit the Symphony online and find out more about the programs, the artists, and the orchestra at sfsymphony.org. The San Francisco Symphony's Keeping Score series is available on Blu-ray and DVD for an in-depth exploration of some of the greatest pieces of music ever written. Beethoven's Eroica, Berlioz's Symphonie Fantastique, Ives' Holidays Symphony, Stravinsky's The Rite of Spring, and more. 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Keeping Score, MTT on Music, delves into the background, the notes, and symbols of these great works, as well as the lives and times of their composers, giving you a chance to experience a piece of music from the inside out. You can find more information at keepingscore.org. 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
1: I'm Elliot Forrest, and it is my pleasure to welcome you to the next broadcast of the radio series from the Chamber Music Society of Lincoln Center. David Finkel and Wuhan Artistic Directors. Now in its 56th season, the Chamber Music Society is one of the world's leading chamber music presenters. From its home in New York's Alice Tully Hall, on tour and on recordings, the Chamber Music Society delivers dazzling performances by virtuosic musicians to countless devoted listeners. On today's program, we'll enjoy a varied selection of chamber music delights, including a miniature by Anton Rubinstein, a colorful suite by Manuel de Falla, a beautiful stir.

0: Inspiring song for soprano and chamber ensemble by Ernest Chausson and Camille Saint-Saëns' bountiful first piano trio. Here's co-artistic director David Finkel with more.
1: We have quite an international array on this week's CMS radio program. We'll start in Russia, St. Petersburg to be precise. Violinist Chad Hoops and pianist Gilbert Kalish will play a stunning romance arranged from Anton Rubinstein's set of miniatures titled Soirée à Saint Petersburg. We'll quickly move to Spain with a favorite work of Manuel de Falla. He wrote a setting of popular songs for soprano and piano, and later arranged a number of these for the violin into the Suite Populaire Espagnole. You will hear de Falla's distinct harmonic and textural sensibilities in a performance given by Chad Hoops, together with pianist Juho Pojanen. Finally, we'll settle for a while in France. First, the magnificent Chanson Perpetuelle, the never-ending song of Ernest Chausson for soprano and piano quintet. It tells the story of an abandoned woman through the lush harmonies and touching melodies that were typical of this master of French late Romanticism. It was also the last piece this composer completed. Chausson died a few months after it was premiered in a freak bicycle accident. To close out this program, we will hear one of the first masterpieces of French chamber music, the Piano Trio No. 1 by Camille Saint-Saëns. There are many innovations in this work, but perhaps chief among them is the striking texture of the second movement. The intense drone and modal melodies both point backward to more ancient music and forward to the impressionistic style that consumed French music in the late 19th and early 20th centuries.
0: Thank you, David. And now off to Russia to begin today's program of Foreign Flavors. Here's violinist Chad Hoops, joined by pianist Gilbert Kalish, for a performance of Anton Rubinstein's Romance from his Soirées à St. Petersburg, from the Chamber Music Society of Lincoln Center.

We just heard A Romance by Anton Rubinstein, played by violinist Chad Hoops and Gilbert Kalish, pianist. And now, traveling to Spain, once again here is Chad Hoops, joined by pianist Juho Pohjanen, for selections from the popular Spanish suite of Manuel de Falla.

We heard violinist Chad Hoops and pianist Juho Ponen with highlights from the popular Spanish suite of Manuel de Falla. We now move to France for a perpetual song by Ernest Chausson for soprano and piano and string quartet. Composed in 1899, the text is a poem by Charles Cros, which begins with the lines, "Quivering woods, starry sky, my beloved has gone away, taking with him my desolate heart." And now here is soprano Joelle Harvey, joined by pianist Gilbert Kalish, violinist Francisco Fulana and Annika Bafian, violist Chi Yin Chen, and cellist Dimitri Adapin, for a performance of Chanson Perpetuelle, the Perpetual Song by Ernest Chausson, from the Chamber Music Society of Lincoln Center.

0: We just heard soprano Joelle Harvey, pianist Gilbert Kalish, violinist Francisco Fulana and Annika Vafian, violist Qian Chen, and cellist Dmitri Adapin in a performance of Chanson Perpetuelle, the perpetual song of Ernest Chausson, from the Chamber Music Society of Lincoln Center on the WFMT Radio Network.
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0: I'm Elliot Forrest. We conclude today's program with music by the prolific French composer Camille Saint-Saëns, who wrote over 50 chamber works in the course of his career of 80 years. His first piano trio, composed in 1864 at the age of 29, was an undeniable success. Standing the test of time, in 1915, while Maurice Ravel composed his own great piano trio in A major, he expressed his admiration for Saint-Saëns' first piano trio, citing its many fine qualities. And now, from the Chamber Music Society of Lincoln Center, here are pianist Wu Han, violinist Paul Wong, and cellist Clive Greensmith with a performance of the Piano Trio No. 1 in F major, Opus 18, by Camille Saint-Saëns.

From the Chamber Music Society of Lincoln Center, we heard Camille Saint-Saëns Piano Trio No. 1 in F Major, Opus 18, played by Wu Han, pianist, Paul Wong, violinist, and Clive Greensmith, cellist. That concludes our program for today. Join us for our next Chamber Music Society broadcast for Visions of a Better World, featuring Olivier Messiaen's two-piano tour de force, Vision de la Mène, and A Song Without Words by Mendelssohn. Here's a preview.

0: Just a sample of the music you'll hear on next week's broadcast. I'm Elliot Forrest. Thanks so much for listening. 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
1: This is the Composer's Datebook for June 10th. I'm John Burge. Back in Bach's day, there were churchmen aghast at the thought that composers were trying to sneak flashy opera music into Sunday services. Church music was meant to be simple, austere, and, well, not operatic. So, what would they have made of the three church parables, mini-operas, really, composed in the 20th century by the great English composer Benjamin Britten?

The third of these, The Prodigal Son, debuted on Today's Date in 1968 at St. Bartholomew's Church in Orford, England. All three impart Christian values and were meant for church performance, scored for a handful of soloists, modest choir, and a small ensemble that would fit in front of and on either side of a church altar where church music was normally performed. But operas they are, and Britten himself let the O word slip when he commented in an interview that he was, quote, doing another church opera to go with the other two, Curlew River and The Burning Fiery Furnace, to make a kind of trilogy. Britten took these mini-operas seriously and dedicated The Prodigal Son to his new friend, the Soviet composer Dmitri Shostakovich, who in turn would dedicate his 14th symphony to Britten. Composer's Datebook is produced by APM, American Public Media, in conjunction with the American Composers Forum, reminding you that all music was once new.

Jazz in the daytime, classical at night. 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
1: 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I'm Melinda Whiting. 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

Yeah, it's lutenist Jakob Lindberg performing Good Night and Good Rest by John Johnson. Hi, I'm Jake Armerding. So glad to be with you, listening to music together. Here's some from a Czech comic opera called In the Well. The premise is, according to a folk tradition, a girl looking in the village well on Midsummer Eve will see the face of her true bridegroom reflected there. Wonder if anyone's ever tried that. I guess you don't get a lot of village wells these days, but I don't know, town reservoir? Or maybe just a big, calm puddle?

It's Václav Smetáček leading the Prague Symphony Orchestra, performing The Rising of the Moon, music from the Czech comic opera In the Well by Willem Blodek. You're probably familiar with one of Claude Debussy's most famous pieces, Clair de Lune, based on the poem of the same name by French poet Paul Verlaine. Debussy's fellow countryman Gabriel Fauré took a stab at setting that same poem to music himself. Apparently the poem was inspiring enough to supply two great composers with great music. Fauré succeeded wildly enough. One pianist said that the music was, for many people, the quintessential French melody. Take that, Debussy.

The other Clair de Lune, the one by Gabriel Fauré. Gorgeous. Antonin Dvorak's successor, coming right up.

Josef Förster was a pivotal figure in Czech music. He wrote almost 200 works in all the major genres, and he succeeded Dvořák as Prague's go-to organist. Dvořák was the first call, the organist first call. And then Förster took over. Here's his Symphony No. 1.

The Janáček Philharmonic performing the Symphony No. 1 by Josef Förster. The Parting of the Oboist and the Clarinetist, coming up next.

Composer Ruth Gipps started her career as an oboist. She was a fabulous one. She fell in love with a clarinetist. Now, isn't that just always the way? A fellow student at Durham University named Robert Baker, they were sort of this instrumental power couple. Suddenly, she started writing a whole lot of clarinet music. In 1942, Baker was called up for military service. This lovely rhapsody in E-flat surely reflects that separation.

Jazz in the daytime, classical at night. WRTI HD2, a service of Temple University's WRTI Philadelphia and WRTJ Coatesville.

Such harmony is in immortal souls. But whilst this muddy vesture of decay doth grossly close it in, we cannot hear it. That's Lorenzo from Act 5, Scene 1 of The Merchant of Venice. The music of the spheres. Have you ever thought about it? What does it sound like? I guess that's the point. Nobody on earth knows. At least, Shakespeare didn't think so. Maybe this composer thought he knew. He wrote this piece for that scene. And I'll have the rest of it for you coming up. I will gladly listen to anything pianist Stephen Huff plays because he's my favorite. I will especially listen to him play a lyric piece by Edvard Grieg.

From Early Years by Edvard Grieg. Get out your complete Shakespeare, please. Turn to Act 5, Scene 1 of The Merchant of Venice. Let me know when you're there. I've got time. English composer Ralph Vaughan Williams wrote this piece in response to a discussion that ensues among the characters about the music of the spheres. It happens in that specific part of that play by that guy, Shakespeare. Vaughan Williams adapted the dialogue for choir and called it Serenade to Music.

Ray Vaughan Williams, The Serenade to Music, performed by the London Philharmonic, Vernon Handley on the podium. It's The Crimes of Edvard Grieg coming up next.

After hearing this sonata by Edvard Grieg, a fellow composer accused him of being an optimist. Gasp. The direct quote was that the music was the work of a youth who has seen only the sunny side of life. Despite this, it does get a little dark in spots. Here's the Violin Sonata, number 1.

Violinist Johan Dalin with pianist Christian Ihl Hadland performing the Violin Sonata No. 1 by Edvard Grieg. It's a winged victory for the Selen coming up next.

American composer Dustin O'Halloran of Phoenix, Arizona, writes, "The occasional film and TV soundtrack picked up an Emmy a few years ago. He also releases music as one half of a duo called A Winged Victory for the Sullen, or AWVFTS for short. They played the Royal Albert Hall as part of the BBC Proms back in 2015. Here is O'Halloran's piece Spiritus Naturae Aeternus, performed by the Reykjavik Silver Choir and the Budapest Art Orchestra.

Spiritus Naturae Aeternus by Dustin O'Halloran. 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Here's a neo-romantic contemporary composer, Jennifer Higdon.

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If there's an alternative classical music genre, surely its founder is a French composer named Vincent d'Indy. He spent his whole career going against the grain. He wasn't into what his contemporaries Claude Debussy and Maurice Ravel were doing, so he did his own thing. And then he thought the Paris Conservatory was going about things the wrong way, so he founded his own institution, the Scala Cantorum. It's going strong 120 years later. It's music from the Iconoclast coming up. Here is Javier Perianas with Montanesa, one of four Spanish pieces by Manuel de Falla.

Javier Perianis, performing Montanesa, one of four Spanish pieces by Manuel de Falla. De Falla said his objective was to expose the soul of each of the regions. Hi, I'm Jake Armerding. So glad to be listening to music with you. It's the best. Here's the Beijing guitar duo with Floating Clouds from Eight Memories in Watercolor by Chinese-born American composer Tan Duyun.

That's the tasteful playing of the Beijing Guitar Duo, performing Floating Clouds from Eight Memories in Watercolor by Chinese-born American composer Tan Duan. 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The French composer Vincent Dandy, better known these days for the institution that he founded, the Scala Cantorum. They have about 1,000 students. It's about 120 years old. It's still going strong. He got it started as an alternative to the Paris Conservatory. He thought they were going about things the wrong way, so he took matters into his own hands. Much of his work has fallen into obscurity, but it's really wonderful stuff. It's pretty different than his contemporaries, Debussy, Ravel, but all the better for that. It's kind of how Provence has a different flavor palette than Normandy. But they're both delicious. And now I'm hungry.

Marek Yanofsky, leading the Radio Philharmonic Orchestra of France, a piece by Vincent Dandy called Summer Day on the Mountain. A little summer night music coming up next.

Jazz in the daytime, classical at night. 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

If within yourself you find no reasons for joy, then look at others. Go among the people. See how they can enjoy themselves, surrendering themselves wholeheartedly to joyful feelings. Tchaikovsky wrote those words, and he was writing them about this movement from one of his symphonies. He wanted it to sound like a simple celebration. Lots of people getting together to spread joy just for the joy of it. I'm Aaron Kane. The Symphony No. 4 by Tchaikovsky is tonight's Global Encore, and you will hear all of it in just a moment.

I'm Aaron Kane. Great to be with you. Every week at this time, we feature a live performance from concert halls and festivals around the world. We call it the Global Encore. And this time, it's a performance from the NRK Radio Concert Hall in Oslo, Norway, featuring the Norwegian Radio Orchestra, conducted by Halle Jun Cho. They'll be performing a symphony that was a real game-changer for its composer, Tchaikovsky, who was in the midst of a very turbulent year when he wrote it. He was in Europe, which is where he went to flee some of that turbulence, most of it caused by a failed marriage that lasted only 2 months. The opening of Tchaikovsky's symphony really grabs you, too, and Tchaikovsky himself wrote about it, saying, "This is fate. This is the fateful force which prevents the impulse to happiness from attaining its goal. It is invincible, and you will never overcome it. You can only reconcile yourself to it and languish fruitlessly." Well, so, this is fate. This is the Symphony No. 4 by Tchaikovsky.

A performance from the NRK Radio Concert Hall in Oslo, Norway. That was the Norwegian Radio Orchestra, conducted by Holly Yun Cho, with the Symphony No. 4 by Tchaikovsky.

There are some movies that you remember mostly for music used in the movie, which is not a bad thing, no judgment against the movie itself. But Pieces of Dreams, the film from 1970, that might be one such movie. Its title track by composer Michel Legrand was certainly a chart topper at the time. And here it is, played by pianist Laura Downes.

Pieces of Dreams by Michel Legrand, played there by Laura Downs. 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Here's music that was supposedly inspired by a painting that was inspired by Greek mythology, a painting by Watteau that showed a group of people leaving for the mythical island of Kythera, the island that's considered to be the birthplace of the goddess Aphrodite. This is The Joyous Isle by Claude Debussy, played here by the Lyon National Orchestra, conducted by Ewan Merkel.

Jazz in the daytime, classical at night. WRTI HD2, a service of Temple University's WRTI Philadelphia and WRTJ Coatesville.

Czech composer Josef Suk had a very rich musical education. He had several excellent teachers. Probably his best-known teacher was Antonín Dvořák, and Suk was said to be one of Dvořák's favorite pupils. But while Suk was studying with him, Dvořák did notice that a lot of the music Suk was composing was a bit melancholy. So Dvořák told his student, "Say, why don't you try lightening things up a bit? How about you write something that's more cheerful this time?" So Josef Suk composed this serenade for strings. I'm Aaron Kane. Get in touch with your cheerful side with Suk's Serenade for Strings this hour.

I'm Aaron Kane, very glad to be with you. There have been a lot of musical prodigies, Mozart, Mendelssohn, Saint-Saëns. How about this one, Joseph Jongen? He was a Belgian composer. He entered the conservatory in Belgium at the age of 7 and spent the next 16 years there. So that is, I think, like spending all of elementary school, high school, and college in college. Here are The Impressions of the Ardennes Forest by Joseph Jongen, played here by the National Orchestra of Belgium, conducted by Roman Kaufmann.

Music with a real sense of place there. That was The Impressions of the Ardennes by Belgian composer Joseph Jongen, played by the National Orchestra of Belgium, conducted by Roman Kaufmann.

Joaquin Turina is one of a handful of Spanish composers from the early 20th century who spent a lot of their time in France. Turina was born in Seville, but he spent a lot of his formative years as a composer in Paris, and he took in quite a bit of the musical styles of Paris while still hanging on to his own style from Spain. He's known for his operas, chamber music, songs, but also for his piano music and guitar music. Here is a toccata and fugue, played neither on piano nor guitar, played on harp by Katrina Cedercaney.

A Toccata and Fugue by Joaquin Turina, played there by harpist Katrina Sederkenyi. It's not a good idea to ignore the advice of your teacher, but it's probably an especially bad idea to ignore the advice of your teacher if they will one day be your father-in-law. And that was the case for Josef Suk, who married the daughter of Antonin Dvorak. At one point, while Suk was studying with Dvorak, Dvorak said, "You should probably write something happy in a major key for a change." Suk's music had been a bit melancholy before that, but this is what Suk came up with after following the advice of Dvorak. The Serenade for Strings, played here by members of the Czech Philharmonic Orchestra.

jazz in the daytime, classical at night. WRTI HD2, a service of Temple University's WRTI Philadelphia and WRTJ Coatesville.

longing, sorrow, humor, aspiration. William Grant Still wrote those words in a notebook. They're his alternate titles for each of the four movements of his first symphony. And they're all words that describe what it must have been like for him as an African-American composer in the 1930s. Longing, sorrow, humor, aspiration. William Grant Still felt it all and put it all into his Symphony No. 1. It's coming up this hour.

I'm Aaron Kane. Great to be sharing some music with you. 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Well, it's just about time to be serenaded by Luigi Boccherini. This is his Notturno, the Octet No. 4, performed by members of Tafelmusik.

I'm Aaron Kane, and I'm not completely sure, but I believe Märchen Erzählungen translates more or less to fairy tale narrations, and it's not the only piece of music by Robert Schumann that has to do with fairy tales. And in none of those pieces did he indicate which fairy tales he was writing music about. I suppose that's for us to decide.

A slightly unusual but beguiling combination of instruments, clarinet, viola, and piano. That was Joaquin Valdepeñas playing clarinet with violist Rivka Golani and pianist Bernadine Blaha with Märchenerzählungen, Fairy Tales, by Robert Schumann. William Grant Still broke a lot of barriers in classical music, and one of the ways he broke barriers was to combine European tradition classical music with African-rooted popular music and folk music, and his musical training seemed to have a lot to do with that. He wrote jazz arrangements for people like Artie Shaw, but he was also tutored by leading American classical composers like George Whitefield Chadwick. His life had a lot of firsts in it, come to think of it. The first person of color to conduct a major American orchestra, to have a symphony performed by a major American orchestra, to have an opera performed by a major opera company. Here is that first symphony he had performed by a major orchestra, the Symphony No. 1, the Afro-American Symphony by William Grant Still. It's played here by the London Symphony Orchestra.

Singers have a special relationship with Franz Schubert. Kind of like how foodies have a special relationship with the grocery store. There's just so much to choose from. More than 600 songs, and those are just the ones Schubert wrote for voice and piano. Many of the things Schubert wrote for instruments, or just one instrument, were also clearly songs. Like this movement from his piano sonata in B major. I'm Aaron Kane. You'll hear the whole thing, including the bits that really sing, later this hour.

Here is the Califax Reed Ensemble. This is from a recent recording of theirs when they took keyboard music and arranged it for their ensemble. The album includes music of Bach and César Franck and Maurice Durufle, and this, their arrangement of the Andante from a piano sonata by Florence Price.

The Andante from the Piano Sonata by Florence Price, played there by the Califax Reed Ensemble. We have an entire Piano Sonata by Schubert, played on a piano, coming up in a little bit. First, here is music from the film Philomena by Alexandre Desplat.

A suite of music from the motion picture soundtrack to Philomena, music of Alexandre Desplat, played there by the studio orchestra with Alexandre Desplat conducting.

I'm Aaron Kane. It's great to be with you. Music is something so important for humanity, and it is different from what words do. Where the words end, the music starts. Now, I didn't come up with that. Pianist Mitsuko Uchida came up with that when she was asked about playing the music of Franz Schubert. Here she is playing Schubert's Piano Sonata in B, Opus 147.

Mitsuko Uchida, playing the piano sonata in B, Opus 147 by Franz Schubert. A fuguing tune isn't exactly the same thing as a fugue. What's a fugue? Well, that's a hard question to answer in a short amount of time. So let's stick with the fuguing tune. That was a style of sacred music from early America, the sacred harp tradition, where there is repetition of people singing similar lines, but it's not exactly a fugue, not quite the same rules. Well, Henry Cowell familiarized himself with fuguing tunes and asked himself the question, what would have happened in America if this style had kept going and kept developing, which it pretty much didn't? So he used the old modes and the open chords and created his own fuguing tunes. Here is the hymn and fuguing tune number 10 by Henry Cowell, played by the Academy of St. Martin in the Fields.

Jazz in the daytime, classical at night. WRTI HD2, a service of Temple University's WRTI Philadelphia and WRTJ Coatesville.

suspicion of being a German spy. But only for an hour or two. The misunderstanding was resolved, and Vaughan Williams was free to finish The Lark Ascending. It's coming your way this hour. We'll start this hour with a tango by the master of the tango, Astor Piazzolla. This is his tango number 2.

Tango No. 2 by Astor Piazzolla, played there by pianist Tali Morgulis. I'm Aaron Kane, great to be with you. We've got a symphony by Mozart up ahead that he wrote while he was in Paris, but here's some music from Spain right now. This is by Federico Torroba, a sonatina played by guitarist Norbert Kraft.

Norbert Kraft with a sonatina by Federico Toroba. Sofia Gubaidulina was a composer during the Soviet era in Russia, and she was often at odds with the Soviet authorities. She was always in search of new and interesting sounds, and they weren't always interested in that, meaning her works were sometimes limited to a single performance or left in a drawer. Here is Sounds of the Forest by Sofia Gubaidulina.

Sounds of the Forest by Sofia Gubaidulina, played there by flutist Alexa Still and pianist Stephen Gosling.

In 1778, at the same time colonists in America were fighting for their independence, Mozart was fighting for his in a way. We have to remember that Mozart never got a stable full-time job. He was always looking for a better appointment, and one of the places he looked for one and didn't find one, unfortunately, was in Paris. He was there with his mother, trying to get a job there, and one of the ways he did that was to write music and perform it for Parisian audiences. Mozart didn't think much of the Parisian audiences, but they did like this symphony. Mozart's Symphony No. 31, the Paris Symphony. It's played here by the London Mozart Players, led by Jane Glover.

The Paris Symphony, the Symphony No. 31 in D major by Mozart, played there by the London Mozart Players, led by Jane Glover.

The Lark Ascending by Rayfawn Williams was inspired by a poem of the same name written by George Meredith. The poem tells the tale of a skylark singing an unusually captivating song, and Vaughan Williams wrote his musical version of this poem in 1914, just as World War I broke out. The music is not directly influenced by the war, but it still became something of a symbol of the English spirit during a time when the country was struggling with its national identity. In 1920, Vaughan Williams revised the piece to the version that we know now and will hear now. Here is The Lark Ascending by Vaughan Williams, featuring violinist Janine Jansen and the Royal Philharmonic Orchestra.

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Shall We Gather at the River? Classic American hymn composed by Robert Lowry, that arrangement by Marcia Janensky for her group Anonymous Four, here on WRTI 90.1, WRTI.org, anywhere with the WRTI app, perhaps if you string up a hammock along the Schuylkill banks. I mean, it's already light out. Great way to start the morning. Good morning. John Search here with you this Thursday morning. Very glad that you're here too. We're going to listen to some Felix Mendelssohn, as well as music by Bedřich Smetana and Johannes Brahms. And we have Beethoven now, one of his personal favorites of his symphonies, number 8. Bruno Weil leads Tafelmusik.

0: Beethoven on WRTI, one of his personal favorites of his symphonies. He said the audience loved number 7. I love number 8. Bruno Weil led Tafelmusik. Music coming up next by Felix Mendelssohn.
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0: The first of four pieces for string quartet by Felix Mendelssohn. And to be clear, a string quartet often would have four movements, but to distinguish it, four separate pieces that won a theme and variations, and we heard the Emerson String Quartet.
1: Supporting WRTI, Highmark Mann celebrates its golden anniversary with 50 years of music in the park on June 18th. The Philadelphia Orchestra, under the baton of the orchestra's principal guest conductor, Maren Alsop, honors Highmark Mann's opening night in 1976 with timeless works by Beethoven, Ravel, and Holst. Picnics are welcome. 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
0: We have Bedřich Smetana now, the first tone poem in his cycle, My Country. This is Vyšehrad, which is an old fort that features a distinctive church with twin steeples. Here's the Czech Philharmonic led by Semyon Bujčkov.

Visegrad, the first tone poem in the cycle My Country by Bedřich Smetana. Visegrad is an old fort in Prague with a distinctive basilica, the Basilica of Saints Peter and Paul, and it has two twin steeples. You can see it from a footbridge standing over the Moldau, which is the second and most famous tone poem in that cycle. Semyon Buichkov led the Czech Philharmonic here on your classical and jazz station, WRTI 90.1. We're going to go to 7 o'clock with a romance in F major for piano by Johannes Brahms. Here's Murray Pariah.

0: A Romance in F Major by Johannes Brahms from his Opus 118 set, the fifth of that set, and one of his last sets of piano music, his Opus 117 he had written and sent to his old mentor and crush, Clara Schumann, and since she reacted so well to that, he wrote her another set, and that was the set from which we just heard Murray Pariah performed here on WRTI 90.1. On the way to our march, we will hear from Gioachino Rossini and music next by Jose White Lafitte.
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La Bella Cubana. Music by Jose White Lafitte. Originally for two violins and piano, much more elaborate arrangement there by Jorge Aragon. Sarah Willis on the horn, Jonathan Kelly on the oboe, Wenzel Fuchs on the clarinet, and Stefan Schweigert on the bassoon. And Jose Antonio Mendez Padron led the Havana Lyceum Orchestra here on WRTI 90.1. John Serge here with you this Thursday morning. Very glad you're here too. On the way to our march, we will listen to a lesser-known opera overture by Gioachino Rossini to his opera Torvaldo e Dorliska. Riccardo Chailly leads the National Philharmonic.

The Bonnie Annie Laurie March by the March King for our Suze Alarm this morning. Lieutenant Colonel Jason K. Fedig leading the United States Marine Band. As we welcome the newest member of our Suze Alarm Club, Lisa Maxim, nominated by her mother, Karen. Karen says Lisa is a rising eighth grader at Patton Middle School in Kennett Square, PA. She plays clarinet, is learning guitar, and sings in the school chorus. We listen to the Suze Alarm every school day as we wait for the bus, and today is the last day of school. Happy summer, Lisa. We'll make sure to keep waking up early to catch the Suze Alarm, at least sometimes this summer. Lisa, welcome to the Suze Alarm Club. Karen, thank you for nominating your daughter. And yeah, I respect sleeping in. I sleep in all the way till 6:30 on weekends. You can join or nominate someone to the Suze Alarm Club at wrti.org/SuzeAlarm. And also make sure to click that donate button at the top of the page and support the music that you love. We have Mozart now, the middle movement of his clarinet concerto. Franklin Cohen on the clarinet and Christoph von Dohnányi leads the Cleveland Orchestra.

0: Mozart on WRTI, the second movement of his clarinet concerto. So his second-to-last concerto movement, the clarinet concerto, was his last. Franklin Cohen on the clarinet and Christoph von Dohnányi led the Cleveland Orchestra.
1: This week, the Philadelphia Orchestra in Concert brings you The Rite of Spring, Stravinsky's revolutionary ballet. There's also Ravel's whimsical Mother Goose Suite. And we'll hear the first piano concerto of Shostakovich with pianist Songjin Cho. Music director Yannick Nézet-Séguin is on the podium. I'm Melinda Whiting. 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
0: We have music by a younger Sergei Rachmaninoff now, his Scherzo in D minor, his earliest surviving orchestral work. Here's the Cincinnati Symphony Orchestra, led by Pavel Järvi.

Sergei Rachmaninoff's Scherzo in D minor, a student work of his while he was still studying at the Moscow Conservatory before he'd even heard of the Philadelphia Orchestra. Of course, it didn't exist at that time, so that's a factor. We heard the Cincinnati Symphony Orchestra, led by Pavel Yarvi, here on your classical and jazz station, WRTI 90.1, WRTI.org, anywhere with the WRTI app. We have music now by Christoph Graupner, who was a colleague of Johann Sebastian Bach's. This is a minuet from his orchestral suite in F major. Sirkka-Liisa Kähkönen-Pilch leads the Finnish Baroque Orchestra.

0: A minuet from an orchestral suite in F major by Christoph Graupner. Sirkka Liisa Kakkonen-Pilk led the Finnish Baroque Orchestra.
1: Stardate, June 11th. For sky watchers in the United States, a grouping in the western evening sky right now is a case of the haves and have-mores. The group is visible across the entire country, but the view gets better as you move farther south. The group features the planets Venus, Jupiter, and Mercury, and the stars Pollux and Castor, the twins of Gemini. Venus is the brightest member, with the twins to its right and Jupiter and Mercury to its lower right. All five members of the group are near the ecliptic, the sun's path across the sky, and the angle of the ecliptic varies by latitude. As seen from the equator, the ecliptic stands almost straight up from the horizon at sunset. The sun drops straight down below the horizon, so the sky darkens quickly. At the same time, Venus and the others stand fairly high above the horizon. They're still well up as twilight fades. As you go farther north, the ecliptic tilts toward the south. The farther north you are, the greater that angle. So when the sun sets, it doesn't drop straight down. It also slides across the horizon. As a result, the sky remains bright for much longer than it does at the equator. Venus and the others are lower in the sky at sunset, so they're more likely to be blocked by trees or mountains. And they're immersed in the twilight longer. That leaves less time to enjoy this beautiful group of planets and stars in the evening sky. Today's program was made possible by Mercer Caverns in Calaveras County in California's historic gold country. More information at mercercaverns.net. For the McDonald Observatory, I'm Billy Henry.
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0: Joseph Haydn's Piano Sonata No. 48 in C major, Jean-Yves Lambavouzé at the piano.
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0: Getting close to time for breakfast with Bach, we will proceed to 8 o'clock with Jakob Gada's Jealousy Tango, Sakari Oromo on the violin leading the Vienna Philharmonic.

0: Tango Jalousie, the Jealousy Tango by Jakub Gada. Sakari Oromo was on the violin, leading the Vienna Philharmonic.
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0: It's time for Breakfast with Bach. We have the prelude to the cello suite number 4 in E-flat major this morning. Here's Jean-Guyen Queyras.

The prelude to the cello suite number 4 in E-flat major for Breakfast with Bach this morning. Jean-Guillaume Queyras performing here on WRTI. Good morning, I'm John Search. How are you today? We're going to listen to some Handel in this hour. We also have ballet music by Leo Delibes on the way. And we have Robert Schumann now, his overture, scherzo, and finale. Gerard Schwartz leads the Seattle Symphony.

0: The Overture Scherzo and Finale by Robert Schumann, that is a slow movement away from a symphony. We heard the Seattle Symphony led by Gerard Schwartz here on WRTI 90.1. We have music by Leo Delib coming up next.
1: Are you looking for a lift in the middle of your day? 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I'm Melinda Whiting. 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

Music from one of the great French ballet composers, Léo Delibes, selections from Coppelia, Nema Järvilä, the Royal Scottish National Orchestra, here on WRTI 90.1. To take us to 9 o'clock, we'll have a piece by Alec Templeton, and we have Handel now, the second Concerto Grosso from his Opus 6 set, which was a thing his publisher did to model them after the great Opus 6 set by Alcangelo Corelli. Bernhard Fork leads the Academy of Ancient Music of Berlin.

0: Handel on WRTI, the second Concerto Grosso from his Opus 6 set. Bernhard Fork led the Berlin Academy of Ancient Music.
1: A story of love, courage, and freedom, Beethoven's Fidelio is a celebration of the human spirit and the triumph of justice over oppression. His only opera has all that we love about Beethoven with its uniquely powerful music. Fidelio from the Vienna State Opera. I'm Lisa Flynn, and I hope you'll be listening. Saturday afternoon at 1 on WRTI.
0: We're going to proceed towards 9 o'clock with a work by Alec Templeton, his first pocket-sized sonata for clarinet and piano. Sebastian Munz on the clarinet, Martin Klett on the piano.

0: Alec Templeton's Pocket Size Sonata No. 1 for clarinet and piano. That last movement especially making full use of the clarinet's facility as a jazz instrument. Sebastian Munz on the clarinet, Martin Klett on the piano here on WRTI. We've got music by Franz Liszt and Joaquin Lorigo coming up, and music next by Franz Schubert.
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A Polonaise in B-flat major by Franz Schubert for violin and orchestra. Pinchas Zukerman, the soloist, leading the St. Paul Chamber Orchestra on your classical and jazz station, WRTI 90.1. Good morning, I'm John Search. Thanks very much for listening with me this Thursday morning. We've got Franz Liszt on the way, also Joaquin Rodrigo. And we have music now by a composer who is famous for being more than just a composer. He was a chess grandmaster. In fact, he's got a defense named for him, François-André Danicant Philidor. This is the overture to The Gardener and His Lord. Christian Benda leads the Prague Chamber Orchestra.

0: The overture to The Gardener and His Lord, a comic opera by François-André Danicon-Philidor, also a chess grandmaster with a defense named for him. Christian Benda led the Prague Chamber Orchestra here on WRTI. Music by Franz Liszt is up next.
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0: Franz Liszt's Orpheus, a tone poem on the legendary lyrist. He actually premiered it as an introduction to the Gluck opera Orfeo ed Euridice. We heard the Berlin Philharmonic led by Zubin Mehta.
1: Saturday mornings on WRTI are a space to slow down and let the music speak. Hi, I'm Mike Bolton. Join me from 8 to 1 for timeless works, unexpected gems, and the music that moves you.
0: We have Joaquin Lorrigo now with his most famous work, the Concierto de Aranjuez. Miloš Karadalić on the guitar, and Yannick Nezet-Séguin leads the London Philharmonic.

The Concierto de Aranjuez, Joaquin Lorigo's most famous work, Miloš Karadulić on the guitar, and Yannick Nezet-Séguin led the London Philharmonic here on WRTI 90.1. Melinda Whiting is on her way in with more great music for you. I'm John Search. Thanks so much for listening with me today. Have a great rest of your day. Till tomorrow.

0: Some music by the 18th century Dutch composer and diplomat, Unico Wilhelm van Wassenaer. As far as we know, he was the composer of only these six concerti armonici, as he called them. He probably composed other works that just haven't come down to us. This was the fourth of the set in G major. Toon Koopman conducted the Amsterdam Baroque Orchestra. Here on WRTI 90.1, 10 a.m. is the time on this Thursday. Good morning to you. I'm Melinda Whiting with you for the next few hours till 2 p.m. And in our 10 o'clock hour, we'll have some music evoking the 18th century by Edvard Grieg. We'll also hear from the actual 18th century composer, Johann Friedrich Fasch, and much, much more. Stand by.
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Lovely Scottish folk music in a very beautiful orchestral arrangement featuring violinist Nicola Benedetti. We heard the Scottish song Roy Dahl's Port, which is perhaps better known as the setting of Robert Burns's poem A Fond Kiss. That performance by Nicola Benedetti was accompanied by the BBC Scottish Symphony Orchestra. Rory MacDonald conducted, and the arrangement by Paul Campbell. Beautiful way to start our time together today. And it is 6 minutes past 10 o'clock. Some music from Edvard Grieg is all queued up and ready to go after we talk about the weather, which is warm today, mostly cloudy this morning, then mostly sunny by afternoon, and a 20% chance of a passing shower, highs in the mid-90s, and westerly wind providing only slight breeze, 5 to 10 miles per hour for relief. Tonight, mostly cloudy, 60% chance of more rain. Again, humid, lows in the lower 70s. And then Friday brings us more heat, highs in the mid-90s, and sunny skies all day. 70% chance of a passing shower tomorrow. 79 right now at the airport in Philadelphia. Harrisburg has 82. The Jersey Shore, 79. Now, some music by Edvard Grieg that he wrote with an 18th century playwright in mind, a Scandinavian playwright by the name of Ludvig Holberg. And we'll hear the Holberg Suite, which Edvard Grieg wrote to evoke the time of that great playwright. Aristo Sham is at the piano in this performance.

0: Familiar music by Edvard Grieg, but we normally hear it in its orchestral version. This was the original piano version of the Holberg Suite, Opus 40, music written to celebrate the 200th anniversary of the birth of the playwright Ludwig Holberg, very important in Scandinavian theater. And Grieg wanted to evoke his century, so he chose 18th century dance forms to express in this work. We heard pianist Aristo Schaum performing. 26 past 10 is the time, and we'll hear some music actually of the 18th century from the German composer Johann Friedrich Fasch in just a moment.
1: A story of love, courage, and freedom, Beethoven's Fidelio is a celebration of the human spirit and the triumph of justice over oppression. His only opera has all that we love about Beethoven with its uniquely powerful music. Fidelio from the Vienna State Opera. I'm Lisa Flynn, and I hope you'll be listening. 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

Music by the 18th century German composer Johann Friedrich Fasch. We've heard his orchestral suite in D major performed by Tempesta di Mare, Philadelphia's Baroque orchestra that has made quite a study of Fasch's music. And you heard this on WRTI 90.1. It's 11 minutes before 11 o'clock, and at the top of the 11 o'clock hour, we will have today's morning meditation, which will lead into an hour that has some music by Giuseppe Verdi and Ludwig von Beethoven and Stravinsky. So lots of great music ahead. To take us up to the top of the hour, we'll spend some time in France with Eric Satie and Darius Milhaud.

0: Some delightful music from Darius Milhaud, his Chamber Symphony No. 1, short little piece, his Opus 43, with the title Le Printemps, which is French for springtime, which it still is here, even though it feels very summery outside right now. We heard a performance by the Aquitaine National Orchestra of Bordeaux. Bar Avni was conducting, and just before that, we heard Claude Debussy's orchestrations of piano pieces by Eric Satie, two of his gymnopédies. The English Chamber Orchestra was led by Paul Tortelier. Here on WRTI 90.1, listener-supported public radio, bringing you so much great music, both classical music and jazz. In a moment, we'll have today's morning meditation.
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0: Just past 11 o'clock, good morning to you. I'm Melinda Whiting, with you until 2 o'clock today through the midday hours. And in this hour, we'll be hearing some music by Giuseppe Verdi, given a kind of clarinet virtuoso treatment. We'll also hear some incidental music by Beethoven and a ballet by Stravinsky. All of that is ahead. Right now, it is time for today's morning meditation. Get ready for a little calming action here from a choral group called Conspirare, led by Craig Hella Johnson, who wrote the piece we're about to hear, The Song That I Came to Sing. It's a setting of a poem by Rabindranath Tagore. Douglas Harvey plays the cello in this recording as well.

Choral music by Craig Hella Johnson, who led his choir Conspirare in The Song That I Came to Sing. Douglas Harvey was the cellist there. Beautiful music for our morning meditation on this Thursday. The morning meditation comes your way as a few moments of serenity and calm in the midst of a busy day, 11 o'clock each weekday. Well, today we are looking at serenity and calm in the midst of a busy day, 11 o'clock each weekday.

70s. And on Friday, much like today, highs in the mid-90s, but a greater chance of rain tomorrow. 84 right now at the airport in Philadelphia. Mount Pocono has 79, Coatesville 84. Some music by Verdi now from his opera Rigoletto, which has so many great tunes in it, and it is a perfect basis for a concert fantasy to show off the virtuoso qualities of the clarinet, based on themes from that opera. Sabino Meyer is the clarinetist in this concert fantasia by Luigi Bassi. The Zurich Opera Orchestra is led by Franz Welser-Möst.

concert fantasy on themes from Verdi's opera Rigoletto. It was put together by Luigi Bassi and performed for us by Sabine Meyer, clarinetist, and the Zurich Opera Orchestra under Franz Welsermost's direction. And you heard it on WRTI 90.1, 18 past 11 is the time. We turn next to some music by Beethoven that he wrote for a play called The Ruins of Athens. Just a couple of bits of that incidental music, the most famous bits, the overture and the Turkish march. Leif Zegerstam leads the Turku Philharmonic Orchestra.

0: Music by Beethoven for a play called The Ruins of Athens. We heard the Turkish March and before that the Overture. This incidental music was Beethoven's Opus 113, and we heard those couple of little selections performed by the Turku Philharmonic Orchestra led by Leif Zegerstam here on WRTI 90.1. Well, from incidental music for a play to music for a ballet by Igor Stravinsky, we'll hear the divertimento from his ballet The Fairy's Kiss in mere moments.
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Music by Igor Stravinsky, written in homage to Tchaikovsky. You may not be able to quite recognize the tunes, but this score, the ballet The Fairy's Kiss, of which we've heard the divertimento or orchestral suite, is all based on melodies by Tchaikovsky, whom Stravinsky greatly admired. We heard the Buffalo Philharmonic, led by Joanne Folletta. Delightful score, that. 8 minutes before 12 noon is the time, and we have a request coming up at the top of the hour at noon, as always on a weekday. Next hour, we'll spend some time with Antonín Dvořák at his wonderful Slavonic Danzas Opus 46. There's also some music by Bach ahead in the next hour. Well, some music now by the Italian Baroque composer Giuseppe Antonio Brescianello. He was also a virtuoso violinist, and I say he was Italian because he was born there, but his career was largely in Germany. We're going to hear his Sinfonia No. 4 in B-flat major, Opus 1, No. 8. Here's the chamber orchestra La Serenissima, led by Adrian Chandler.

0: Music by Giuseppe Antonio Bracianello. We've heard his Sinfonia No. 4 in B-flat major and a performance by La Serenissima, led by Adrian Chandler, here on WRTI 90.1. It is just before 12 noon, and coming up in a moment, we'll have today's request. And also coming up next hour, Slavonic dances by Dvorak and some music for keyboard by Johann Sebastian Bach. Stay tuned.
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0: Well, good afternoon. I'm Melinda Whiting with you for another couple of hours until 2 p.m. And it is time for At Your Request, and today it's a very timely request coming to us from Annie Francis in Reading, who has a birthday, or had a birthday very recently, and also wanted to honor the Tony Awards that have just happened. She said she would love to hear some music from Ragtime. We're talking about the musical Ragtime, and which was quite a winner at the Tonys this year, as a matter of fact, took home a number of awards, including the Best Revival of a Musical Award. We're going to hear the prologue from the 1996 musical, as arranged for piano and orchestra by Mark Suozzo, the New York Pops, led by Skitch Henderson, and Skitch Henderson is at the piano.

the prologue from the musical Ragtime, music by Stephen Flaherty. And of course, the book was by Terrence McNally and lyrics by Lynn Ahrens. Ragtime, the revival of Ragtime, was a big winner at the Tony Awards this week. And noting that fact, our listener Annie Francis in Reading asked us to play this prologue and also celebrate her birthday, which just happened last week. So happy birthday to you, Annie. And the New York Pops were heard in that performance with Skitch Henderson conducting from the piano, the arrangement by Mark Suozzo. Well, we would love to hear your idea for a request to play at the top of the noon hour. You can hear a request every single weekday at noon. And all you need to do to make your own is go to wrti.org/requests and fill in the short online form. We love to know what you would like to hear. And once again, happy birthday, a little bit belatedly, to Annie. Well, weather outside today is hot, humid, and just besides being muggy, there's still a chance of some showers, 20% chance. The highs in the mid-90s today, and we have just hit 90 in Philadelphia. Tonight, the lows will go down to the lower 70s and no lower. The chance of rain, 60%. Friday, much like today, hot with highs in the mid-90s and a 70% chance of rain. The hot temperatures stick around through the weekend, it looks like. 90 degrees right now at the airport in Philadelphia, and in Dover, Delaware, it is 90. In Lancaster, a mere 88. Well, let's hear a bunch of great dances by Antonín Dvořák, the first set of his Slavonic dances. This is Opus 46 in their orchestral version. Simon Rattle leads this performance by the Czech Philharmonic.

0: What fun to hear all of the Slavonic dances of Opus 46 by Antonín Dvořák, just in a string like that. Just the way that in their original piano four hands form, they might have been played in somebody's parlor by some friends having fun at the piano. Well, Dvořák wrote these in 1878, and they were, as I mentioned, originally for piano four hands, but very quickly thereafter, he prepared these orchestrations, which are so effective in concert and on recording. We heard them performed by the Czech Philharmonic, appropriately enough, with Simon Rattle conducting. And in fact, these Opus 46 Slavonic dances were so successful that he wrote another set, Opus 72, only about 7 or 8 years later. Those also quite successful. Well, we hear some piano music, or at least keyboard music, by Johann Sebastian Bach coming up in just a moment.
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0: This week, the Philadelphia Orchestra in concert brings you The Rite of Spring, Stravinsky's revolutionary ballet. There's also Ravel's whimsical Mother Goose Suite. And we'll hear the first piano concerto of Shostakovich with pianist Song Jin Cho. Music director Yannick Nézet-Séguin is on the podium. I'm Melinda Whiting. 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

0: and Variations in the Italian Style, music by Johann Sebastian Bach, A minor set of variations, BWV 989. We heard them played by Víkingur Ólafsson, who has such a marvelous way with Bach at the piano. Here on WRTI 90.1, the time is 1 o'clock. It is time for our Midday Mozart, coming along in just a moment.
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0: Well, good afternoon. I'm Melinda Whiting with you for the better part of the next hour till 2 o'clock. And we have lots of great music still to come as we listen together. Some music by Chopin based on Polish airs, music by the English composer Ruth Gipps. We'll also hear from Manuel de Falla and a cousin of Johann Sebastian Bach, since we just heard a little bit of Johann Sebastian. Right now, though, it's Mozart's turn. Midday Mozart comes your way at 1 o'clock on weekdays here on WRTI, and today we hear the overture to the opera, The Abduction from the Seraglio.

Midday Mozart today, the overture to the abduction from the Seraglio. Mozart's opera, Singspiel, actually, Kirche Listing 384. The Academy of St. Martin in the Fields was led by Neville Mariner, and we bring you a daily dose of Mozart, sometimes a little, sometimes a lot, at 1 p.m. on weekdays. Weather-wise, today we are looking at very high temperatures. You've probably been outside and felt them. It's pretty humid out there, too. Highs reaching the mid-90s today, and not much in the way of wind. Westerly winds, 5 to 10 miles per hour. There is also a chance of a passing shower, 20%, although we're not seeing any rain throughout our listening area at the moment. Tonight, mostly cloudy, humid, lows in the lower 70s, so not really getting very cool overnight. The chance of rain, 60%. And then on Friday, the chance of rain is 70%, and otherwise pretty much like today. It is 90 degrees right now in Philadelphia, and 90 degrees in Harrisburg as well. In Lancaster, 90 as well. Some music now by a cousin of Johann Sebastian Bach. His name was Johann Bernhard Bach, and he was just a little bit older than his more famous cousin. They were good friends, and in fact, were godfathers to each other's children. We're going to hear Johann Bernhard Bach's Orchestral Suite No. 2 in G major, played by the Freiburg Baroque Orchestra, led by Thomas Hengelbrock.

0: music by Johann Bernhard Bach, second cousin of Johann Sebastian Bach and good friend of his as well. We heard the Orchestral Suite No. 2 in G Major by Johann Bernhard, and the Freiburg Baroque Orchestra played it under Thomas Engelbrock's direction. Here on WRTI 90.1. The time 1:23, and in a few moments we hear some music with a distinct Spanish flair from Anhuel de Falla.
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0: There could hardly be more Spanish music, could there? Music by Manuel de Falla, the second suite drawn from his ballet, The Three-Cornered Hat, which premiered in 1919. The Boston Pops were led by Arthur Fiedler here on WRTI 90.1. Well, from Spain to Polish airs and music by Frédéric Chopin after just a couple of words.
1: 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The Philadelphia Orchestra, under the baton of the orchestra's principal guest conductor, Maren Alsop, honors Highmark Mann's opening night in 1976 with timeless works by Beethoven, Ravel, and Holst. Picnics are welcome. 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

A Fantasy on Polish Airs in A Major, Opus 13, music by Frédéric Chopin. We heard Jan Leszczycki at the piano with Krzysztof Urbanski leading the North German Elbphilharmonie Orchestra here on WRTI 90.1. Well, in just about 8 minutes at 2 o'clock, Meg Bragel will be here after Composer's Datebook, and she'll have lots of great music to share with you today, as every day, including the Summer Concerto from Vivaldi's Four Seasons. Even though it's not quite officially summer yet, it sure feels like it outside, so that's appropriate. She'll also have Mendelssohn's Comsi and Prosperous Voyage Overture, and some music, chamber music, by the Spanish composer Joaquin Turina, one of his wonderful piano trios. Well, I'm Melinda Whiting, and it's been a real pleasure to be with you this afternoon. I have one more offering for you from the English composer Ruth Gipps. This is the Scherzo from her Symphony No. 4, Opus 61. We'll hear the BBC National Orchestra of Wales, led by Rumon Gamba.

0: Music by the English composer Ruth Gipps, prominent figure of the 20th century. We heard the Scherzo from her Fourth Symphony, Opus 61. It was played for us by the BBC National Orchestra of Wales, led by Rumon Gamba, here on WRTI 90.1. I'm Melinda Whiting, and I thank you so much for spending some time with me during the midday hours today listening to all that great music. And I hope you'll stay tuned to WRTI. Meg Bragel is up next with much more. Have a terrific afternoon.
1: This is the Composer's Datebook for June 11th. I'm John Burge. On today's date, in 1926, the American opera composer Carlisle Floyd was born in Latta, South Carolina. Floyd's ancestors were among the first to settle in the Carolinas, and many of the operas are based on colonial, southern, or rural themes. For decades, Floyd taught piano and composition at Florida State University in Tallahassee, and it was there that his most famous opera, Susanna, was initially staged in 1955. Susanna is a retelling of the biblical tale of Susanna and the Elders, set in rural America. It was a tremendous success, and since its premiere, has received more than 300 productions and 800 performances in the United States and Europe. Opera America magazine included it among the top 10 most performed American operas of all time. When pressed what it is about his music that strikes many listeners as quintessentially American, Carlisle Floyd answered, "I'm probably the worst person to ask. I've never really set out consciously to write American music. I can tell you, however, that when I've seen my operas in Europe, they have always struck me as more American than when I hear them here."

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beginning our time with a composer, Nicola Matthijs, a violinist and composer of the 18th century who lived in London for many years, in fact, considered only second to Corelli. High praise indeed. We heard the Alia Fantasia, originally written for violin, but arranged for mandolin by our performer, Alon Sariel. Hello, friends. I'm Meg Brakel. So glad to be with you this afternoon on WRTI, and I am very excited about all of the music I get to share with you between now and 6 o'clock. In this hour alone, we'll hear music by Claude Debussy, as well as one of my top five pieces, Joaquin Turina's Piano Trio No. 2 in B minor. We'll also hear from Felix Mendelssohn and now, as well as one of my top five pieces, Joaquin Turina's Piano Trio No. 2 in B minor.

0: The music of Antonio Vivaldi, appropriate for this time of year. We heard Summer from his Four Seasons, music he wrote between 1718 and 23, when he was the court chapel master in Mantua. Our soloist this afternoon was Giuliano Carmignola, joining the Venice Baroque Orchestra led by Andrea Marcon.
1: Waking up can be a process. 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I'm John Search. 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
0: Felix Mendelssohn was inspired by a set of poems that also inspired Beethoven. It is Mir stille und glückliche Fahrt, Calm Sea and Prosperous Voyage. This is music Mendelssohn wrote in 1828. Let's hear a performance this afternoon by the Hanover Band, led by Roy Goodman.

Music inspired by two poems by Johann Wolfgang von Goethe. We heard Calm Sea and Prosperous Voyage, Mir Stille und glückliche Fahrt by Felix Mendelssohn. That was a performance by the Hanover Band this afternoon, who were led by Roy Goodman. Now turning to one of my very favorite chamber works by the Spanish composer Joaquin Turina, who, like many, spent time in Paris, soaking up the atmosphere in the early 20th century. He wrote his Piano Trio No. 2 in B minor in 1933. It's one of his three mature piano trios. And oh my goodness, the sounds, the harmonies, and the textures he creates are just fabulous. I'm so glad to share this with you this afternoon. Let's hear the Beaux-Arts Trio.

0: gorgeous, evocative music from the Spanish early 20th century composer Joaquín Turina, who was right around 50 years old when he wrote his piano trio number 2 in B minor. That was in 1933. Our performers this afternoon, the Beaux-Arts Trio. When we come back, Claude Debussy's Petite Suite.
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0: That was Claude Debussy's Petite Suite, music he originally wrote for piano four hands in the early days of his career, 1886 to 1889. It was then orchestrated by his colleague Henri Busset right at the beginning of the 20th century. That's the version we heard this afternoon, performed by the Orchestre National du Pays de la Loire, led by Pascal Ruffet.
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0: Well, hello, friends. I'm Meg Bragel. If you're just tuning in, so glad to be playing music by Florence Price for you later this hour. We will hear her second violin concerto featuring Rachel Barton Pine as the soloist. We'll hear well-known work for trumpet by Jean-Joseph Moret, alongside music by Richard Wagner and Beethoven. But we begin with two choral works performed by the choir of Clare College, Cambridge, under the direction of Graham Ross. We'll begin with the American folk song, Shenandoah.

0: That was the music of American composer Caroline Shaw, her setting of Psalm 84, which you may know best from the Brahms setting, How Lovely is Thy Dwelling Place, O Lord of Hosts. Caroline began with the second verse speaking of a sparrow and a swallow. That was And the Swallow by Caroline Shaw, featuring the choir of Clare College, Cambridge, who were led by Graham Ross. And we began with the American folk song, Shenandoah.
1: This week, the Philadelphia Orchestra in concert brings you The Rite of Spring, Stravinsky's revolutionary ballet. There's also Ravel's whimsical Mother Goose Suite. And we'll hear the first piano concerto of Shostakovich with pianist Song Jin Cho. Music director Yannick Nézet-Séguin is on the podium. I'm Melinda Whiting. 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
0: Beethoven published his first three piano sonatas when he was 26 years old in 1796. He dedicated them to his then-teacher, Joseph Haydn. We're going to hear a performance of his first sonata in F minor with Paul Lewis at the piano.

the music of Beethoven. 26 years old when he published his first three piano sonatas. That was the first in F minor, opus number 2. We heard a performance this afternoon by Paul Lewis on the piano. Well, about 35 or 40 years later, Richard Wagner, at 20 years old, was working on his first completed opera, Die Feen, or The Fairies. We're going to hear the overture, performed by the Philharmonia Orchestra, led by Francesco Davalos.

0: The overture to Richard Wagner's first complete opera, written when he was 20 years old, Die Feen, based on a tale, a fable really, called The Serpent Woman, about a mortal king who falls in love with a fairy princess. We heard a performance of the overture to Die Feen by the Philharmonia Orchestra. They were led by Francesco Davalos. When we come back from Stardate, we'll hear the rondo from Jean-Joseph Mouret's Suite de Symphonie.
1: Stardate, June 11th. For sky watchers in the United States, a grouping in the western evening sky right now is a case of the haves and have-mores. The group is visible across the entire country, but the view gets better as you move farther south. The group features the planets Venus, Jupiter, and Mercury, and the stars Pollux and Castor, the twins of Gemini. Venus is the brightest member, with the twins to its right and Jupiter and Mercury to its lower right. All five members of the group are near the ecliptic, the sun's path across the sky, and the angle of the ecliptic varies by latitude. As seen from the equator, the ecliptic stands almost straight up from the horizon at sunset. The sun drops straight down below the horizon, so the sky darkens quickly. At the same time, Venus and the others stand fairly high above the horizon. They're still well up as twilight fades. As you go farther north, the ecliptic tilts toward the south. The farther north you are, the greater that angle. So when the sun sets, it doesn't drop straight down. It also slides across the horizon. As a result, the sky remains bright for much longer than it does at the equator. Venus and the others are lower in the sky at sunset, so they're more likely to be blocked by trees or mountains. And they're immersed in the twilight longer. That leaves less time to enjoy this beautiful group of planets and stars in the evening sky. Today's program was made possible by Mercer Caverns in Calaveras County in California's historic gold country. More information at mercercaverns.net. For the McDonald Observatory, I'm Billy Henry.
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0: Any Masterpiece Theater fans out there, you know that one. We heard the Rondeau from Jean-Joseph Maurier's Suite de Symphonie. Wynton Marsalis was the soloist with the English Chamber Orchestra, who were led by Anthony Newman.
1: A story of love, courage, and freedom, Beethoven's Fidelio is a celebration of the human spirit and the triumph of justice over oppression. His only opera has all that we love about Beethoven with its uniquely powerful music. Fidelio from the Vienna State Opera. I'm Lisa Flynn, and I hope you'll be listening. Saturday afternoon at 1 on WRTI.
0: The American composer Florence Price wrote her Violin Concerto No. 2 in 1952, which was the year before her sudden death at the age of 66, just as she was about to explore career possibilities in Europe. The manuscript was never published and considered lost until we found those manuscripts in the attic in Illinois in 2009. We're going to hear a performance of her second violin concerto featuring Rachel Barton Pine on the violin with the Royal Scottish National Orchestra, led by Jonathan Hayward.

0: That was the music of American composer Florence Price, her second violin concerto, written in 1952. Performed by Rachel Barton Pine on the violin, joining the Royal Scottish National Orchestra under the direction of Jonathan Hayward.
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0: WRTI thanks Susan in Randolph, New Jersey, for increasing their support of our mission. 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Hello, friends. I'm Meg Bregel. I am so excited to play Sergei Rachmaninoff's entire Third Symphony for you this hour. Maris Janssens is conducting, so make sure you stay tuned for that. We're also going to hear an overture from Franz Schubert, but we're going to begin the hour with the Italian composer Mario Castelnuovo Tedesco, who wrote his Sonatina for flute and guitar in the summer of 1965. Let's hear a performance by Chloe Defoussé on the flute with Leonard Becker on the guitar.

0: That was the music of Mario Castelnuovo Tedesco. We heard the first movement from his Sonatina for Flute and Guitar, music he wrote in the summertime in 1965. Our performers this afternoon were Chloé Dufoussé on the flute with Leonard Becker playing the guitar. When we come back, Franz Schubert's overture in the Italian style.
1: 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Hi, I'm Mike Bolton. 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

0: That was the overture in the Italian style in D major by Franz Schubert. Music he wrote in 1817 alongside its companion, the overture in C major in the Italian style, as a response to the Rossini craze that had taken Vienna at the time. That was a performance by the Prague Symphonia, who were led by Christian Benda.
1: 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Luminescence combines 360-degree video projection with a live orchestra, choir, and narration. Performances begin June 11 as part of programs marking America's 250th anniversary. Tickets and information at luminescence.com.
0: Sergei Rachmaninoff wrote three symphonies, and they encompassed the whole of his life. It's kind of amazing to me that of the three he's written, almost all of us know the second the best. It's the one that's performed the most in any case, let's put it that way. He wrote his first symphony when he was in his 20s, and the third that we're going to hear today was written about 40 years later. And the only thing he would write after this was the symphonic dances. When the symphony premiered right here in Philadelphia in 1936, he was in a bit of a catch-22. Audiences thought he had given up, if you can imagine, his romantic, capital R, sensibilities and attachment to themes and harmonies. Although, as we listen to it now in 2026, it's hard to imagine that criticism. And modernists thought, well, he was just out of date. The poor guy. He was really disappointed. In fact, he said, when he was talking about the symphony, it's been heard once in every capital of the musical world and had been condemned in them all. But it's quite possible that in 50 years' time, it will be rediscovered like Schumann's Violin Concerto and become a sensational success. Well, let's see what you think. Here's Rachmaninoff's Third Symphony in A minor, featuring the St. Petersburg Philharmonic Orchestra led by Maris Janssens.

A brilliant and bold finish to Sergei Rachmaninoff's Third Symphony in A Minor, Opus number 44. Music that premiered right here in Philadelphia in 1936. Glad to bring that performance to you today by the St. Petersburg Philharmonic Orchestra, who are led by Maris Janssens here on WRTI.

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2: Well, hello, friends. I'm Meg Bragel. It's time for Flicks at 5, which comes from the 1974 film Chinatown, about a private detective hired to expose an adulterer in 1930s Los Angeles who finds himself caught up in a web of deceit, corruption, and murder. It was scored by Jerry Goldsmith. We'll hear a suite from Chinatown, featuring Mike Allen on the trumpet with the Royal Philharmonic Orchestra, led by David Furman.

0: A suite from the 1974 film Chinatown for our Flicks at 5 today. That was the music of Jerry Goldsmith, featuring Mike Allen on the trumpet, the Royal Philharmonic Orchestra, all under the direction of David Furman. Well, friends, in our last hour together, we will hear a harp concerto from François-Adrien Boieldieu. We'll also hear Johannes Brahms and his Academic Festival Overture. And when we come back, music for the keyboard by Joseph Haydn.
1: This week, the Philadelphia Orchestra in Concert brings you The Rite of Spring, Stravinsky's revolutionary ballet. There's also Ravel's whimsical Mother Goose Suite. And we'll hear the first piano concerto of Shostakovich with pianist Song Jin Cho. Music director Yannick Nézet-Séguin is on the podium. I'm Melinda Whiting. 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
2: WRTI 90.1, made with love in the city of brotherly love, heard all around the world.

A set of variations in C major by Joseph Haydn, performed by Nils Anders Mortensen on the piano here on WRTI this afternoon. We continue with Johannes Brahms now, who wrote his academic festival overture after receiving an honorary doctorate from the University of Breslau. Originally, Brahms had just sent a very cordial thank you note, and they replied, indicating that he was expected to do more than that. So he rushed off this piece, but it's great because it includes so many wonderful student songs, including the Gaudeamus Igitur, which, incidentally, was also sung here at the University of Pennsylvania from its earliest days. Let's hear a performance of Johannes Brahms's Academic Festival Overture by the London Philharmonic Orchestra, who are led by Wolfgang Sawallisch.

0: a potpourri of student drinking songs. So said Johannes Brahms about this particular piece, his academic festival overture. Music he wrote is a thank you to the University of Breslau for offering him an honorary doctorate. That was a performance by the London Philharmonic Orchestra. They were led by Wolfgang Sawallisch.
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0: We're going to hear a harp concerto now by the French composer of the late 18th, early 19th century, François-Adrien Boieldieu. This is the harp concerto in C major, featuring Valérie Milhaud, and neighbors to the quite north, up in Quebec, Les Violons du Roi, led by Bernard Labadie.

A harp concerto in C major by the French early 19th century composer François-Adrien Boieldieu. Valérie Milhaud was our soloist with Les Violons du Roi, led by Bernard Labadie. Well, friends, that looks like the end of my time with you this afternoon. I see a great playlist up for evening jazz, so I know you're going to want to stay tuned for that. I'll see you back here tomorrow at 2. In the meantime, have a great night.

to my dear friend Haydn. A father who had decided to send out his sons into the great world thought it his duty to entrust them to the protection and guidance of a man who was very celebrated at the time and who, moreover, happened to be his best friend. In like manner, I send my six sons to you, most celebrated and very dear friend. They are indeed the fruit of a long and arduous labor. Please receive them kindly and be to them a father, guide, and friend. Meanwhile, I remain with all my heart, dearest friend, your most sincere friend, W. A. Mozart. Wow, how would you like to get a letter like that in the mail? And not only a letter, but six wonderful string quartets dedicated to you. That did happen to Franz Joseph Haydn. He got a letter from Mozart, September 1st, 1875. Hello there, and welcome to Exploring Music. It's Bill McLaughlin here, and we are listening to Haydn and Mozart's string quartets. Started with Haydn alone, then Mozart alone, and then at the conclusion of yesterday's program, we heard the result of their having met in Vienna in the 1780s and having inspired each other. The quartet we heard yesterday, the G major quartet, 387, is a very sunny piece, so I thought we'd start off with a very different emotional state today with the D minor quartet, K421. The cello part by itself goes like this. That's a time-honored device. Composers have been writing on that sort of descending bass line for hundreds of years before Mozart. So now let's add the first violin part, and we'll try the two together. This piece is marked sotto voce, under the voice, to be played very confidentially. Here is a performance with the Yale Quartet playing the first movement of Mozart's Quartet in D minor, K421.

Kempler, the violist, and Otto Parasso. So what's the big deal about a key, D minor? I know, those of you who are Spinal Tap fans will repeat to me the famous line, it's the most tragic of all keys. So, this is a rough analogy. A key is sort of like a neighborhood. If a playwright sets his work, say, in New Orleans, in the French Quarter on the north side, and then if another playwright comes along a few years later and sets his play in the same place, in the French Quarter, it's natural that audiences, critics, would look to see how the two plays were alike and how they were different. Mozart, you remember, started softly with a descending bass line. Sotto voce, he marks. With Haydn, he marks forte, strong, right away, not soft. And it's not really a bass line he gives us. The cello stays pretty much on D natural for the first six beats or so. This tune comes in the first violin. Those are fifths, musical intervals of a fifth. One, two, three, four, five. One, two, three, four, five. And the nickname of this quartet is Quinten, which is German for fifths. And now, first violin and cello together. So that's the opening of Haydn's D minor quartet. It doesn't feel like the same neighborhood at all, does it? Let's hear a performance now, the first movement with the Takács Quartet. This is the quartet, Opus 76, number 2, Quinten, fifths.

bravura performance by the Takács Quartet of Music of Franz Joseph Haydn, the Quartet in D minor, Opus 76, number 2, the Quinten Quartet, because of those fifths. Very different feeling. And that proves that Mozart and Haydn could work in the same neighborhood without getting in each other's way. So let's hear some more music of Mozart right now from that same set of six quartets he dedicated to Joseph Haydn. A wonderful, mysterious, slow introduction. And in fact, that introduction gave this piece a very unusual nickname, the Dissonance Quartet. Here's the first movement of the quartet in C major, K465.

the Emerson Quartet playing the music of Mozart, the quartet in C major, K465. So why did it get that nickname, dissonance? Well, apparently, 18th century ears were a little more sensitive to dissonance than we are today. We've had a lot more experience. They didn't know about people like Stravinsky, for one thing. But the very opening of that piece, the cello is playing C. David Fickle keeps playing this low C. The viola comes in on this A flat. The second violin, E flat. It's an E flat major triad, first inversion. And we're actually going towards C major. Mozart, in a way, is like a chess player trying a hypermodern opening. He has his forces exerting pressure from the outsides of the board, not trying to occupy just the middle spaces, so he doesn't start here. We have this, and this is the part that really got the 18th century upset. The first violin comes in with this A natural, and we just heard the viola play A flat. It's true it doesn't play it at exactly the same time, but I can see what they're talking about. If you move it down here, that's a pretty ugly sound. But in fact, it keeps on moving. It's mysterious and extraordinarily beautiful. Bill, could you play us about the first 6-8 measures again? It comes twice, first on C, then again on B flat. Now here's the first violin here.

0: That music upset the leading Italian quartet when it first got the parts in Mozart's time so much that they sent it back to the publishers to have it corrected. Luckily, Mozart stuck to his guns. You're tuned into Exploring Music, and we're listening to string quartets today of Haydn and Mozart together. Drop us a line. Let us know how you like the show. 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
0: WRTI HD2. Let's hear one more sample of these beautiful six quartets that Mozart dedicated to Haydn. I loved hearing the Emerson play, so let's stick with them. This is the Emerson Quartet playing the opening of the quartet, which has the nickname The Hunt. Quartet in B-flat major, Kerschel 458. The strings imitating the sound of hunting horns in the very beginning of this piece.

the Hunt Quartet of Mozart, String Quartet No. 17 in B-flat major, Kurzweil 458. That was a performance by the Emerson String Quartet. Of course, when it comes to nature scenes, no one holds a candle to Haydn. We'll hear the first move of a string quartet called The Lark,

the Hagen Quartet, which is a quartet of three siblings and one close friend, Austrian players. Music of Franz Joseph Haydn, the first movement of the Lark Quartet. So we have time for one more piece of Mozart, and I'm going to step out of character for a moment and conclude today's show not with a quartet, but with a quintet. Let me read you a short passage from Charles Rosen's book, The Classical Style. Charles writes, "By general consent, Mozart's greatest achievement in chamber music is the group of string quintets with two violas. The viola was his favorite string instrument, the one he habitually chose when playing quartets." I forgot to mention that Haydn would take second violin in those quartet parties, and Mozart always insisted on playing the viola himself. But now back to Charles Rosen again. Mozart's partiality for this instrument may have come not only from the sonority, but from his love for rich interpart writing. In his music, there was a fullness of sound and a complexity in inner voices that had disappeared from music since the death of Bach. So let's hear now the Amadeus Quartet with added violist Cecil Aronowitz. Here is the first movement of Mozart's string quintet in C major, Kochel 515.

The first movement of the string quintet in C major, Kerschel 515. We heard a recording with the Amadeus Quartet joined by violist Cecil Aronowitz. This was music composed by Mozart April 17th, 1787. It's right between the composition of the opera Marriage of Figaro and, for the fall of that year, Don Giovanni. Mozart was, at that time, 31 years old. He had only another 4.5 years to live. He died December 1791, and Haydn was away from home when Mozart died. He was in London on the first of the two trips that Haydn made to London, and didn't get the news for some days. When Haydn did return to Vienna, 1792, there was a young man waiting at his doorstep, Ludwig van Beethoven, who had been sent from Germany by Count Waldstein, who said, "Young fellow, I want you to go to Vienna because I hope that you will absorb the spirit of Mozart through the teaching of Joseph Haydn." They were best friends. But that's another story, of course. And that's all the time we have for the music of W.A. Mozart.

0: 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Our production assistants are Ella Pinsloop, Eric Opland, Adela Skoronsky, and Weston Williams. Rebecca Neistat is the WFMT production and syndication manager. 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I'm Bill McLaughlin. 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

This is Symphony Cast from APM, American Public Media. I'm Steve Seal. We're at Portland's Arlene Schnitzer Concert Hall with the Oregon Symphony. Founded as the Portland Symphony Society in 1896, the Oregon Symphony is the sixth oldest orchestra in the entire United States and the oldest in the Western United States. Yes, an elder to both the San Francisco and Seattle symphonies. From its earliest days, when the group was funded strictly on door receipts with musicians taking home as little as a dollar per concert, to its artistic ascent in the 1980s when James DePriest, one of the nation's first leading black conductors, raised its artistic profile considerably to today with numerous commercial recordings and a Grammy nomination to its credit, the Oregon Symphony has truly arrived as a leading American orchestra. And the hall it calls home, the Arlene Schnitzer Hall, fondly dubbed the Schnitz by the locals, is an Italian Rococo Revival theater that would be the envy of the finest orchestras. For this concert, music director David Donsmeyer has assembled a huge cast of players and singers, including contralto Jasmine White, sopranos and altos from Portland State University choirs and the Oregon Repertory Singers, and the Pacific Youth Choir for one single work, the Symphony No. 3 of Gustav Mahler, a work of immense scope and profound emotion in which the composer realizes his goal to, quote, embrace everything in his music, producing an expansive hymn to the primal life force that animates every flower in the meadow, animal in the forest, and the divine love that forever unites nature and humankind. A heady ambition, but Mahler consistently proved himself just the artist for such grandiose visions, and a musical vessel perfectly suited to bring them to life in the concert hall. The Oregon Symphony is eager to share with us their mounting of the composer's monumental work, and they will just ahead. Welcome to APM's Symphony Cast. Gustav Mahler grew up in an age when all music was invariably about something, interpreted via extra-musical associations and ideas and images. There is no modern music without its underlying story, he wrote to a colleague concerning his Symphony No. 3. Such thinking was very out of fashion for much of the 20th century when classical music's intellectual class dismissed the idea of an underlying story as sentimental or even foolish. Arturo Toscanini insisted that for him, even Beethoven's Eroica symphony was just notes. Excellent notes, but nothing more. No Napoleon, no battles, no heroes. Listeners committed to such a nuts-and-bolts mindset recoiled from Mahler's symphonies, put off by their length and grandiosity and apparent self-indulgence. So until the mid-20th century, the general consensus was that Mahler's symphonies were oversized, dysfunctional relics. It wasn't until audiences began returning to the idea that abstract music might be, yes, about something, that Mahler's massive tapestries of ideas and moods and impulses started becoming attractive, then compelling, and then indispensable. And so Mahler's posthumous elevation from oddball to master was actually fairly swift. Mahler originally envisioned the third along a clearly defined storyline and gave each of its six movements a programmatic title. While those images and individual movement titles evolved during the work's writing and survived as far as the final autograph, he ultimately had a change of heart and removed them just before publication. It was a late-game hedge against the attitudes of the day, which likely would have sneered at what it found as such silliness. Today, however, attitudes have changed a lot, and for modern audiences, those spurned titles are welcome guides to this symphony's appreciation, which begins with the god Pan welcoming in the summer and follows with five impressionistic scenarios, each retreating progressively further from everyday reality until the last movement ends the symphony with an ecstatic ode to love itself. Mahler envisioned that first movement, as it happens, as the first section of the symphony, and then the subsequent five movements as its second section, each individual movement a different variation on a theme.
Movement 2, subtitled What the Flowers in the Meadow Tell Me. The third, What the Animals in the Forest Tell Me. Followed by Movement 4, What Man Tells Me. Then What the Angels Tell Me in the fifth movement. And finally, for the last movement, What Love Tells Me. It's the fourth and fifth movements where the vocal forces are summoned. The fourth brings us a setting of words from Nietzsche's Also Sprach Zarathustra, the midnight song sung by the contralto, O Mankind, Take Heed. In the fifth movement, Mahler references his own earlier Es sungen drei Engel, three angels sung a sweet air, from his Des Knaben Wunderhorn songs. In the last movement, though, the words are stilled. As conductor Bruno Walter said, for what language can utter heavenly love more powerfully and forcefully than music itself? Incidentally, because Mahler saw the first movement as essentially the symphony's first half, and because the length of this movement alone reaches 30, sometimes 40 minutes, we're expecting some applause after the conclusion of that first movement and the opportunity for the crowd here at the Schnitz to adjust themselves in their seats a bit, and then the second movement will proceed from there. And now, music director David Donsmeyer enters the stage here at the Arlene Schnitzer Concert Hall in downtown Portland to lead the Oregon Symphony in this performance of the Symphony No. 3 by Gustav Mahler here on SymphonyCast.